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1: This is Akashvani. The news read by Tanvi Khurana. Prime Minister Narendra Modi has said that abuse and hatred never solve anything. He appealed for compassion towards misguided youth who have gone astray, saying that they should be guided onto the right path in the spirit of nation building and national interest rather than punished. In a video message posted on his social media handles, the Prime Minister referred to the recent incident at Jantar Mantar in national capital where abusive language was used against him and his late mother. He said the episode had been witnessed by people across the country and the world, adding that while the anger and disappointment in society over such conduct were understandable, childhood is also a phase of learning, making mistakes and correcting them.
2: बचपन में गलतियां होती हैं और बचपन में गलतियों से सुधरने का अवसर भी होता है। एक गुमराह बच्चे हैं, उनको राह दिखाना हमारा काम है। उनको सजा देना, अदालतों के चक्कर कटवाना, समाज में उनको प्रताड़ित करना, 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
1: Prime Minister Narendra Modi will be on a day-long visit to Andhra Pradesh and Karnataka today. Mr. Modi will first travel to Andhra Pradesh, where he will lay the foundation stone, inaugurate and dedicate to the nation multiple development projects worth nearly 18,000 crore rupees at Bhogapuram in Vizianagaram district. The Prime Minister will inaugurate the Alluri Sitaram Raju International Airport at Bhogapuram. The new Greenfield Airport has been built under the public-private partnership mode at the cost of over 5,600 crore rupees. The Prime Minister will lay the foundation stone of the ASIP semiconductor project at Visakhapatnam. It is Andhra Pradesh's first semiconductor manufacturing facility approved under the India Semiconductor Mission. After concluding his visit to Andhra Pradesh, Prime Minister will reach Mysuru in Karnataka, where he will inaugurate the Swami Vivekanand Cultural Youth Center Vivek Smarak. Social media company Meta's global team, which has been summoned by the center after it restricted Prime Minister Narendra Modi's Facebook post, will be questioned on issues around algorithm bias and their role in public order. Official sources told Akashvani News that Meta's global team is expected to be questioned sometime in the middle of the next week. India has said the so-called elections in Pakistan-occupied Jammu and Kashmir, POJK, stand as a humiliating rejection of the Pakistani establishment. Briefing media in New Delhi, External Affairs Ministry spokesperson Randhir Jaiswal said Pakistani establishment continues to unleash ruthless force against peaceful civilians in POJK. He said the crackdown has resulted in the tragic death of over 40 civilians and serious injuries to many. Prime Minister Narendra Modi spoke with the Prime Minister of the United Kingdom, Andy Burnham, and congratulated him on assuming office. In a social media post yesterday, Mr. Modi said during their conversation, they agreed to work together across sectors such as technology, innovation, defence, security, clean energy, education, and people-to-people ties, and take the India-UK Comprehensive Strategic Partnership to new heights. External Affairs Minister Dr. S. Jaishankar spoke to his Iranian counterpart Abbas Araghchi last evening and conveyed India's deep concerns over the ongoing hostilities in the West.

East Asia region. During the telephonic conversation, Dr. Jaishankar strongly urged that attacks on commercial shipping and seafarers be avoided under any circumstance. At the Commonwealth Games in Glasgow, India delivered another outstanding performance yesterday, clinching historic gold medals in judo, securing a memorable double podium finish in the men's javelin throw, winning a first ever bronze medal in the decathlon and booking places for 10 boxers in their respective finals. And that is the end of this news bulletin.

0: Prime Minister to launch multiple development projects in Andhra Pradesh and Karnataka today. India raises concerns over ongoing hostilities in West Asia region, urges Iran to avoid attacks on commercial shipping and seafarers. Italy suspends free border travel with Spain over Ceuta migrant crisis. And at Commonwealth Games, India clinched two historic gold medals in judo, secured double podium finish in men's javelin throw, and win a first ever bronze in decathlon. Prime Minister Narendra Modi has said that abuse and hatred never solve anything. He appealed for compassion toward misguided youth who've gone astray, saying they should be guided onto the right path in the spirit of nation building and national interest rather than be punished. In a video message posted on his social media handles, the Prime Minister referred to the recent incident at Jantar Mantar in national capital, where abusive language was used against him and his late mother. He said the episode has been witnessed by people across the country and the world, adding that while the anger and disappointment in the society over such conduct were understandable, childhood is also a phase of learning, making mistakes and correcting them.
1: बचपन में गलतियां होती हैं और बचपन में गलतियों से सुधरने का अवसर भी होता है. एक गुमराह बच्चे हैं, उनको राह दिखाना हमारा काम है. उनको सजा देना, अदालतों के चक्कर कटवाना, समाज में उनको प्रताड़ित करना, 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
0: President Draupadi Murmu has given assent to the Public Examinations Prevention of Unfair Means Amendment Bill 2026. The bill was passed by Parliament on Thursday. The Act aims to curb unfair practices in public examinations by introducing stricter punishments and establishing fast-track courts. It seeks to strengthen transparency, fairness and integrity in the examination system by creating a robust legal framework while protecting the future of students. The Act includes several key provisions, including stringent penalties such as imprisonment of up to 10 years, fines of up to 10 crore rupees and the confiscation of properties belonging to convicted offenders. Prime Minister Narendra Modi will be on a day-long visit to Andhra Pradesh and Karnataka today. Mr. Modi will first travel to Andhra Pradesh, where he will lay the foundation stone, inaugurate and dedicate to the nation multiple development projects worth nearly 18,000 crore rupees at Bhogapuram in Vizianagaram district. More from our correspondent.
2: The Prime Minister will take a walkthrough of the passenger terminal before inaugurating the Greenfield Allur Sitaramaraju International Airport at Bhogapuram. Built under the public-private partnership mode at a cost of over 5,600 crore rupees, the airport has the capacity to handle 6 million passengers annually. The Prime Minister will also lay the foundation stone for Andhra Pradesh's first semiconductor manufacturing facility under the India Semiconductor Mission at Visakhapatnam. The ASIP project, involving an investment of over 460 crore rupees, will have the capacity to produce about 96 million chips every year. In addition, he will dedicate to the nation and lay the foundation stone for renewable energy transmission projects worth about 9,920 crore rupees and national highway projects worth over 1,880 crore rupees. Allu Murli, Akashwani News, Visakhapatnam.
0: In Karnataka, Mr. Modi will inaugurate Swami Vivekanand Cultural Youth Center, Viveka Samarka, at Mysuru in Karnataka today. Our correspondent has the details.
3: Viveka Smaraka, to be inaugurated by Prime Minister in Mysore today, is dedicated to promoting the teachings and philosophy of Swami Vivekananda. The 75,300 square feet facility houses a 4D experience center, exhibition hall, amphitheater, classrooms, conference halls, library, reading room, and a meditation and yoga hall. Sri Ramakrishna Ashrama in Mysore will offer short-term courses and workshops for youth at the Swami Vivekananda Cultural Youth Center. Sudhindra, Akashwani News, Bengaluru.
0: The Union Cabinet has approved an expanded Khelo India scheme and enhanced assistance to National Sports Federations, ANSFS, with a combined outlay of 36,441 crore rupees for the period 2026-27 to 2030-31. Addressing the media in New Delhi yesterday, Information and Broadcasting Minister Ashwini Vaishnaw said the decision reaffirms the government

0: its commitment to harnessing the power of sports for youth development and nation building.
1: Complete a comprehensive view liya jayega, stadium ho, infrastructure ho, training ka program ho, nutrition program ho, mentorship ho, un sab ke upar ek bahut carefully crafted program banaya gaya 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weave-in karegi.
0: West Bengal begins the process of census today, which will be conducted digitally in two phases. The exercise aims to collect updated demographic data through a technology-driven approach, with the two-phase process designed to ensure comprehensive coverage across the state. More from our correspondent.
2: In the first phase, citizens can complete the self-enumeration process online from today until the 15th of August by submitting their details through the official census portal. Citizens can log on to ac.census.gov.in and complete their own details through the self-enumeration system. The second stage of this phase will run from the 16th of August to the 14th of September. During this period, census officials will visit households for house listing and preliminary enumeration. The final phase is scheduled for February next year, when enumerators will collect detailed information on every member of each household, including name, age, gender, caste and religion, for the actual population count. Shondipan Dashgupta, Akashvani News, Kolkata.
0: This is Akashvani giving you the news. For quick news updates around the clock, follow us on our X handle at AIR News Alerts. And for details of stories and more, log on to our website www.newsonair.gov.in and download News on AIR app. India has said the so-called elections in Pakistan-occupied Jammu and Kashmir POJ case stand as a humiliating rejection of the Pakistani establishment. Briefing media in New Delhi, External Affairs Ministry spokesperson Randhir Jaiswal said the Pakistani establishment continues to unleash ruthless force against peaceful civilians in POJK. He said the crackdown has resulted in the tragic death of over 40 civilians and serious injuries to many. The spokesperson said, facing a violent regime, the people have requested international organizations for an independent investigation into the unlawful killings. India has urged the international community to scrutinize Pakistan's actions and hold it accountable for its atrocities.
3: The so-called elections stand as a humiliating rejection of the Pakistani establishment facing a violent regime. The people there have requested international organizations for an independent investigation into the unlawful killings. We urge that the international community should scrutinize Pakistan's actions and hold it accountable for its atrocities.
0: India and China will resume border trade through the Nathula Pass in Sikkim today, marking the revival of a key trade route between the two neighboring countries. The resumption of trade will end a six-year suspension that had been placed since 2020 due to the COVID-19 pandemic. The revival of trade is expected to boost cross-border commerce, benefiting registered traders, transport operators and allied businesses. External Affairs Minister Dr. S. Jaishankar spoke to his Iranian counterpart Abbas Araghchi last evening and conveyed India's deep concerns over the ongoing hostilities in the West Asia region. During the telephonic conversation, Dr. Jaishankar strongly urged that attacks on commercial shipping and seafarers be avoided under any circumstance. He has stressed that India condemns any such attack by any party. The External Affairs Minister said in a social media post that he was also apprised of Iran's perspective on current developments and discussions which are underway. He said India is always supportive of dialogue and diplomacy. Italy has temporarily suspended open border travel with Spain following a sharp rise in migrant crossings into the Spanish enclave of Ceuta from Morocco. The move will affect flights and maritime transport and temporarily suspend Spain's Schengen border-free travel arrangements, which allow people to move freely across 29 European countries. Meanwhile, more than 48,000 migrants have returned to Morocco from Ceuta, where around 60,000 people arrived in recent days. Spain and Morocco have agreed to strengthen measures to facilitate the swift return of all migrants who entered Ceuta illegally. Prime Minister Narendra Modi spoke with the Prime Minister of the United Kingdom, Andy Burnham, and congratulated him on assuming office. In a social media post yesterday, Mr. Modi said during their conversation, they agreed to work together across sectors such as technology, innovation, defense, security, clean energy, education, and people-to-people ties, and take the India-UK Comprehensive Strategic Partnership to new heights. He added that both nations will also collaborate closely to fully harness the trade and investment opportunities presented by the recently operationalized India-UK Comprehensive Economic and Trade Agreement for the shared prosperity and well-being of people of India and UK. At the Commonwealth Games in Glasgow, India delivered another outstanding performance yesterday, clinching two historic gold medals in judo, securing a memorable double podium finish in the men's javelin throw, winning a first ever bronze medal in the decathlon, and booking places for 10 boxers in their respective finals. We have a report.
4: Judo player Asmita Day and Harsh Singh scripted history by becoming India's first ever Commonwealth Games gold medalist in the sport. Asmita clinched the women's 48kg title while Harsh won the yellow medal in men's 60kg category. Yamini Moria added a silver in the women's 57kg event, giving India its best ever Commonwealth Games campaign in judo with two gold and one silver medal. In athletics, Olympic champion Neeraj Chopra won silver in the men's javelin throw while Yashveer Singh secured bronze. Tejaswin Shankar also created history by becoming the first Indian to win a Commonwealth Games medal in the decathlon, claiming bronze. India's boxers also delivered an outstanding performance, with 10 pugilists winning their respective semi-final bouts to enter the finals. Swati Rakheja, Sports Desk.
0: The India Meteorological Department, IMD, has forecast heavy to very heavy rainfall over East Rajasthan, Madhya Maharashtra, coastal Karnataka, South Interior Karnataka, Konkan, Goa, Kerala and Mahe today. The IMD has also predicted heavy rainfall over Himachal Pradesh, Uttarakhand, Punjab, Haryana, Chandigarh, Delhi, West Rajasthan, Bihar, Sub-Himalayan West Bengal, Andaman and Nicobar Islands, Lakshadweep and some parts of Northeast India. The weather agency has forecast thunderstorm accompanied by lightning over Gujarat, Chhattisgarh, Vidarbh, Assam and Tripura for today. And now for a look at today's newspapers, it's over to Tanvi Khurana.
5: Thank you, Naresh. Newspapers have prominently covered Prime Minister Modi's video message on their front pages. PM, I forgive children who abused me. Let's show them the way. Headlines, The Indian Express. Pak forces target women, kids in PUK. India calls for global scrutiny. 40 killed in stir since July 27, says The Asian Age. Life term for Tahir Hussain in Ankit Sharma murder case is a top headline in The Pioneer. The Tribune under the headline, Uniform was soaked in blood. Cops skin recount trauma after CJP protest violence. Reports that the family members of police personnel injured during the violence at the CJP protest have shared their ordeal and sought justice. In its editorial, How Apps Have Built the Modern Consumer, the Financial Express writes that modern life has a way of creating inconveniences out of the conveniences it promises. The paper says that they promise a user-friendly interface but become a surprisingly accurate portrait of their owners. The paper concludes that what began as an alternative to the website has evolved into a system of hyper-personalized nudges, inducements and playful jabs on our phones. A top headline in The Hindu says, Trump touts Gaza deal. Hamas seeks Israeli exit, saying Hamas acknowledges the deal only if Israel withdraws the troops and stops killing Palestinians. And finally, the front page of Hindustan Times shows beaming faces of Asmita Day and Harsh Singh after winning the country's first ever gold medals in judo at the Commonwealth Games. And with that, it's back to you, Naresh.
0: Thank you, Tanvi. And now, before we end the bulletin, the headlines once again. Prime Minister Narendra Modi calls for compassion and guidance for misguided youth, says hatred and abuse never solve anything. President gives assent to anti-paper league bill introducing stricter punishment and setting up of fast-track courts. Prime Minister to launch multiple development projects in Andhra Pradesh and Karnataka today. India raises concerns over ongoing hostilities in West Asia region, urges Iran to avoid attacks on commercial shipping and seafarers. Italy suspends free border travel with Spain over Ceuta migrant crisis. And at Commonwealth Games, India clinched two historic gold medals in judo, secure double podium finish in men's javelin throw, and win a first ever bronze in decathlon. And with that, we end the morning news. Have a nice day.

0: This is Akashvani. The news read by Tanvi Khurana. President Draupadi Murmu has given assent to the Public Examinations Prevention of Unfair Means Amendment Bill 2026. The bill was passed by Parliament on Thursday. The Act aims to curb unfair practices in public examinations by introducing stricter punishments and establishing fast-track courts. It seeks to strengthen transparency, fairness and integrity in the examination system by creating a robust legal framework while protecting the future of students. The Act includes several key provisions, including stringent penalties such as imprisonment of up to 10 years, fine of up to 10 crore rupees, and the confiscation of properties belonging to convicted offenders. Prime Minister Narendra Modi has said that abuse and hatred never solve anything. He appealed for compassion towards misguided youth who have gone astray, saying that they should be guided onto the right path in the spirit of nation building and national interest rather than punished. In a video message posted on his social media handles, the Prime Minister referred to the recent incident at Jantar Mantar in National Capital, where abusive language was used against him and his late mother. He said the episode had been witnessed by people across the country and the world, adding that while the anger and disappointment in society over such conduct were understandable, childhood is also a phase of learning, making mistakes and correcting them.
1: बचपन में गलतियां होती हैं और बचपन में गलतियों से सुधरने का अवसर भी होता है. एक गुमराह बच्चे हैं, उनको राह दिखाना हमारा काम है. उनको सजा देना, अदालतों के चक्कर कटवाना, समाज में उनको प्रताड़ित

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1: Prime Minister Narendra Modi will be on a day-long visit to Andhra Pradesh and Karnataka today. Mr. Modi will first travel to Andhra Pradesh, where he will lay the foundation stone, inaugurate and dedicate to the nation multiple development projects worth nearly 18,000 crore rupees at Bhogapuram in Vizianagaram district. In Karnataka, Prime Minister Modi will inaugurate Swami Vivekanand Cultural Youth Centre Vivek Smarak at Mysuru in Karnataka today. External Affairs Minister Dr. S. Jaishankar spoke to his Iranian counterpart Abbas Araghchi last evening and conveyed India's deep concerns over the ongoing hostilities in the West Asia region. During the telephonic conversation, Dr. Jaishankar strongly urged that attacks on commercial shipping and seafarers be avoided under any circumstance. He stressed that India condemns any such attack by any party. The External Affairs Minister said in a social media post that he was also apprised of Iran's perspective of current developments and discussions which are underway. He said India is always supportive of dialogue and diplomacy. India and China will resume border trade through the Nathula Pass in Sikkim today, marking the revival of a key trade route between the two neighbouring countries. The resumption of trade will end a six-year suspension that had been placed since 2020 due to the COVID-19 pandemic. The revival of trade is expected to boost cross-border commerce, benefiting registered traders, transport operators and allied businesses. At the Commonwealth Games in Glasgow, India delivered another outstanding performance yesterday, clinching two historic gold medals in judo, securing a memorable double podium finish in the men's javelin throw, winning a first ever bronze medal in the decathlon and booking places for 10 boxers in their respective finals. Judokas Asmita De and Harsh Singh scripted history by becoming India's first ever Commonwealth Games gold medalist in the sport. In athletics, Olympic champion Neeraj Chopra won silver in the men's javelin throw, while Yashveer Singh secured bronze. Tejaswin Shankar also created history by becoming the first Indian to win a CWG medal in the decathlon, claiming bronze. And that is the end of this news bulletin.

0: और हाथ दिखाना हमारा काम है। उनको सजा देना, अदालतों के चक्कर कटवाना, समाज में उनको प्रताड़ित करना, इससे हम परिस्थितियां नहीं बदल पाएंगे। मैं उन्हें माफ करना चाहता हूं, समाज भी मेरी इस बात को स्वीकार करे। मैं इन बच्चों को कहता हूं, बच्चों आओ, हम देश के लिए साथ मिलकर के आगे बढ़े। देश बहुत आगे बढ़ रहा है, आगे बढ़ने वाला है, और आपका भी आगे बढ़ना निश्चित हो, यही मेरा सपना है।
1: President Draupadi Murmu has given assent to the Public Examinations Prevention of Unfair Means Amendment Bill 2026. The bill was passed by Parliament on Thursday. The Act aims to curb unfair practices in public examinations by introducing stricter punishments and establishing fast-track courts. It seeks to strengthen transparency, fairness and integrity in the examination system by creating a robust legal framework while protecting the future of the students. The Act includes several key provisions, including stringent penalties such as imprisonment up to 10 years, fines of up to 10 crore rupees, and the confiscation of properties belonging to convicted offenders. The flood situation in Odisha continues to remain critical, with hundreds of villages still marooned as several rivers across the state remain in spate. Chief Minister Mohan Charan Manchi will undertake an aerial survey of flood-affected districts including Bhadrak, Balasore, Jajpur and Keonjhar this morning. He will also review rescue and relief and restoration measures with senior officials. Floodwaters have submerged villages, roads and agricultural fields in several districts, disrupting normal life. Schools in Bhadrak district have been closed today as a precautionary measure. Meanwhile, the India Meteorological Department has issued a yellow alert for 20 districts over the next 24 hours, predicting heavy rainfall. External Affairs Minister Dr. S. Jaishankar spoke to his Iranian counterpart Abbas Araghchi last evening and conveyed India's deep concerns over the ongoing hostilities in the West Asia region. During the telephonic conversation, Dr. Jaishankar strongly urged that attacks on commercial shipping and seafarers be avoided under any circumstance. Italy has temporarily suspended open border travel with Spain following a sharp rise in migrant crossings into the Spanish enclave of Ceuta from Morocco. The move will affect flights and maritime transport and temporarily suspend Spain's Schengen border-free travel arrangements, which allow people to move freely across 29 European countries. At the Commonwealth Games in Glasgow, India delivered another outstanding performance yesterday, clinching two historic gold medals in judo, securing a memorable double podium finish in the men's javelin throw, winning a first ever bronze medal in the decathlon and booking places for 10 boxers in their respective finals. And that is the end of this news bulletin.

0: facing a violent regime. People have requested international organizations for an independent investigation into the unlawful killings. India has urged the international community to scrutinize Pakistan's actions and hold it accountable for its atrocities.
1: The so-called elections stand as a humiliating rejection of the Pakistani establishment facing a violent regime. The people there have requested international organizations for an independent investigation into the unlawful killings. We urge that the international community should scrutinize Pakistan's actions and hold it accountable for its atrocities.
0: External Affairs Minister Dr. S. Jaishankar spoke to his Iranian counterpart Abbas Araghchi last evening and conveyed India's deep concerns over the ongoing hostilities in the West Asia region. During the telephonic conversation, Dr. Jaishankar strongly urged that attacks on commercial shipping and seafarers be avoided under any circumstance. He stressed that India condemns any such attack by any party. The External Affairs Minister said in a social media post that he was also apprised of Iran's perspective of current developments and discussions which are underway. He said India is always supportive of dialogue and diplomacy. Foreign Secretary Vikram Misri concluded his two-day official visit to Bhutan yesterday. During his visit, Mr. Misri co-chaired the 5th India-Bhutan Development Cooperation talks for the 13th five-year plan of Bhutan. During the 5th plan talks, both sides reviewed the overall progress and implementation of Government of India's support of 10,000 crore rupees for Bhutan's 13th five-year plan. A total of 12 new projectile assistance PTA projects amounting to 332 crore rupees were approved. They cover sectors such as infrastructure, healthcare, agriculture, urban amenities, and disaster management. US President Donald Trump has instructed the military to prepare a fresh assault on Iran as early as this weekend. According to US media reports citing unnamed officials, the proposed operation is aimed at pressuring Tehran to surrender. The reports come after President Trump questioned the future of diplomatic talks with Iran and warned of a strong military response following a strike on a U.S. military installation in Jordan. Another media report said Washington is considering strikes on Iranian energy facilities, including power stations and oil refineries. The conflict, which began on the 28th of February, has led to growing instability across the region. Iran later closed the Strait of Hormuz, disrupting shipments of crude oil, natural gas, and fertilizers. Iranian drone and missile attacks on countries in the Persian Gulf have also caused significant economic and operational disruption. Iran has warned that it is ready to strike key Israeli infrastructure and American energy facilities across West Asia if it comes under attack. Iranian state media quoted senior Iranian security official saying Tehran has prepared plans to target critical installations in Israel and U.S. energy assets across the region if any military action is launched against the country. The official also said Iran's armed forces had demonstrated their capability during the recent 40-day conflict and subsequent military engagements. The warning comes amid reports that U.S. President Trump has ordered preparations for possible new strikes on Iranian targets. In Ukraine, three people were killed and over 12 others injured after Russia launched an overnight missile and drone attack on Kyiv. Mayor of Kyiv, Vitaly Klitschko, said the five-story building, residential building in the Solomianski district was damaged by falling debris, with people believed to be trapped inside. A fire also broke out in the courtyard. He said another residential building in the Shevchenkivsky district partially collapsed, leaving more people trapped. The attack came 2 days after a large-scale Russian missile and drone strike across Ukraine killed 10 civilians and injured more than 50 others. This is Akashvani. 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We bring you the top international news and updates from around the globe. India and China will resume border trade through the Nathula Pass in Sikkim from today, marking the revival of a key trade route between the two neighbouring countries. The resumption of trade will end a six-year suspension that had been placed since 2020 due to the COVID-19 pandemic. The revival of trade is expected to boost cross-border commerce, benefiting registered

0: traders, transport operators and allied businesses. Trade through Nathula Pass had resumed in 2006 after remaining suspended for more than four decades. Prime Minister Narendra Modi spoke with the Prime Minister of the United Kingdom, Andy Burnham, and congratulated him on assuming office. In a social media post yesterday, Mr. Modi said, during their conversation, they agreed to work together across sectors such as technology, innovation, defence, security, clean energy, education and people-to-people ties. Italy has temporarily suspended open border travel with Spain following a sharp rise in migrant crossings into the Spanish enclave of Ceuta from Morocco. The move will affect flights and maritime transport and temporarily suspend Spain's Schengen border-free travel arrangements, which allow people to move freely across 29 European countries. At the Commonwealth Games in Glasgow, India delivered another outstanding performance yesterday, clinching two historic gold medals in judo, securing a memorable double podium finish in the men's javelin throw, winning a first ever bronze medal in the decathlon and booking places for 10 boxers in their respective finals. We have a report.
1: Judo player Asmita Day and Harsh Singh scripted history by becoming India's first ever Commonwealth Games gold medalist in the sport. Asmita clinched the women's 48kg title while Harsh won the yellow medal in men's 60kg category. Yamini Moria added a silver in the women's 57kg event, giving India its best ever Commonwealth Games campaign in judo with two gold and one silver medal. In athletics, Olympic champion Neeraj Chopra won silver in the men's javelin throw while Yashveer Singh secured bronze. Tejaswin Shankar also created history by becoming the first Indian to win a Commonwealth Games medal in the decathlon, claiming bronze. India's boxers also delivered an outstanding performance, with 10 pugilists winning their respective semi-final bouts to enter the finals. Swati Rakheja, Sports Desk.
0: In some more news, the U.S. Marine Corps says an F-35B jet crashed near a Southern California airbase and the pilot has been taken to a medical facility. The jet went down near the Miramar airbase in San Diego. A statement from the U.S. Marines called the incident a Class A mishap. And now before we close, here are the highlights of the bulletin. New Delhi calls upon international community to hold Islamabad accountable for ruthless use of force against peaceful protesters in POJK. India raises concerns over ongoing hostilities in West Asia region, urges Iran to avoid attacks on commercial shipping and seafarers. Border trade between India and China through Nathula Pass to resume in Sikkim from today. Italy suspends free border travel with Spain over Ceuta migrant crisis. And at Commonwealth Games, India clinched two historic gold medals in judo, secure a double podium finish in men's javelin throw, and win a first ever bronze in decathlon. And that is the end of this World News Bulletin.

Hey, good morning, friends, and welcome to a fresh edition of Morning Buzz on the FM Gold channel of Akashvani Kolkata, broadcasting on 100.1 megahertz. And keeping you company this morning, I'm your friend and RJ, Ruth. Well, friends, it's the Saturday edition of Morning Buzz, your daily date with history, memorable birthdays and anniversaries, interesting trivia, and the Kolkata's weather update. And of course, all of it comes wrapped in

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So listeners, sit back, relax and let the buzz begin right here on FM Gold. To get the morning rolling, here's a track by the King of Rock and Roll. Yes, Elvis.

Well, listeners, that was Elvis with Can't Help Falling in Love with You. Well, listeners, those who've just tuned in, welcome to a fresh edition of Morning Buzz on the FM Gold channel of Akashvani Kolkata. And listeners, today is the 1st of August and it is the 214th day of the year in the Gregorian calendar. In the Gregorian calendar, it is exact midpoint of the 365 days year, leaving exactly another 152 days remaining until the end of the year. Well, isn't that interesting, friends? Well, on this day in the year 1920, Mahatma Gandhi launched the non-cooperation movement in India, advocating for a non-violent civil disobedience against British colonial rule. The movement played a crucial role in India's struggle for independence. The year 1960, 1st August. Aretha Franklin recorded her first recording session for Columbia Records in New York City. 1st August, again, 1964. The Beatles single, A Hard Day's Night, goes to number one and stays

at number 1 for 2 weeks. Well, the year 1971, 1st August, George Harrison's benefit concert for Bangladesh takes place at Madison Square Garden, New York City. Performers include Bob Dylan, Ringo Starr, Ravi Shankar, Eric Clapton, Billy Preston

single released by Diana Ross and Lionel Richie. This track became the Billboard Song of the Year 1981 and the Billboard Greatest Song Duet of All Times. Today is the 93rd birth anniversary of Meena Kumari, Indian actress and poet who worked in Hindi films. Known as the Tragedy Queen, she is regarded among the finest and greatest actress in the history of Indian cinema. In her career spanning 33 years, from child actress to adult, Meena Kumari starred in over 90 films. Today is the 38th birthday of Indian actress Tapasi Pannu. She has primarily worked and is working in Hindi, Telugu and Tamil films. She has won 2 Filmfare Awards. And today is the 106th death anniversary of Bal Gangadhar Tilak, the Indian nationalist and self-rule activist in the Indian independence movement.

Well, an amazing duet by Diana Ross and Lionel Richie. Well, listeners, we have more fantastic tracks lined up for you right here on your favorite radio station, FM Gold channel of Akashvani Kolkata on 100.1 megahertz, where it's always the first and the best. And with you this morning, this is your friend RJ Ruth with the Saturday edition of Morning Buzz. Well, before we move on to the next track, it's time for me to read out the weather for Kolkata. Generally cloudy sky, light to moderate rain, thundershowers very likely to occur. Maximum temperature 33 degrees Celsius, minimum temperature 28 degrees Celsius, maximum relative humidity 94%, minimum relative humidity 65%.

Well, just like that, we've reached the final stretch of today's edition of Morning Buzz. The studio clock is steadily moving towards 11 o'clock and it's time for me to take your leave. Thank you for being such wonderful company this morning. I hope you enjoyed this edition of Morning Buzz and it has added a little extra brightness to your day. Well, listeners, don't go anywhere because at 12:10 p.m. tune in for another delightful session of Golden Melodies, bringing you 40 minutes of timeless international classics that never lose their charm. Until then, stay happy, stay positive and keep listening to FM Gold, Akashvani Kolkata on 100.1 megahertz, the first and the best. This is your friend and RJ Ruth signing out from this edition of Morning Buzz. Have a wonderful Saturday ahead. Ciao.

0: This is Akashvani, the news read by Naresh Mago. Prime Minister Narendra Modi will be on a day-long visit to Andhra Pradesh and Karnataka today. Mr. Modi will first travel to Andhra Pradesh, where he will lay the foundation stone, inaugurate and dedicate to the nation multiple development projects worth nearly 18,000 crore rupees at Bhogapuram in Vizianagaram district. In Karnataka, Mr. Modi will inaugurate Swami Vivekanand Cultural Youth Center, Vivek Smarak, at Mysuru in Karnataka today. Prime Minister Narendra Modi has said that abuse and hatred never solve anything. He appealed for compassion toward misguided youth who've gone astray, saying they should be guided onto the right path in the spirit of nation building and national interest rather than be punished. In a video message posted on his social media handles, the Prime Minister referred to the recent incident at Jantar Mantar in the national capital, where abusive language was used against him and his late mother. He said the episode has been witnessed by people across the country and the world, adding that while the anger and disappointment in the society over such conduct was understandable, childhood is also a phase of learning, making mistakes and correcting them.
1: बचपन में गलतियां होती है और बचपन में गलतियों से सुधरने का अवसर भी होता है. एक गुमराह बच्चे हैं, उनको राह दिखाना हमारा काम है. उनको सजा देना, अदालतों के चक्कर कटवाना, समाज में उनको प्रताड़ित करना, 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
0: President Draupadi Murmu has given assent to the Public Examinations Prevention of Unfair Means Amendment Bill 2026. The bill was passed by Parliament on Thursday.

The Act aims to curb unfair practices in public examinations by introducing stricter punishments and establishing fast-track courts. It seeks to strengthen transparency, fairness, and integrity in the examination system by creating a robust legal framework while protecting the future of students. The Act includes several key provisions, including stringent penalties such as imprisonment of up to 10 years, fines of up to 10 crore rupees, and confiscation of properties belonging to convicted offenders. External Affairs Minister Dr. S. Jaishankar spoke to his Iranian counterpart Abbas Araghchi last evening and conveyed India's deep concerns over the ongoing hostilities in the West Asia region. During the telephonic conversation, Dr. Jaishankar strongly urged that attacks on commercial shipping and seafarers be avoided under any circumstance. Italy has temporarily suspended open border travel with Spain following a sharp rise in migrant crossings into the Spanish enclave of Ceuta from Morocco. The move will affect flights and maritime transport and temporarily suspend Spain's Schengen border-free travel arrangements, which allow people to move freely across 29 European countries. An earthquake of magnitude 5.8 struck off Aomori Prefecture in northern Japan today. Japan Meteorological Agency said the quake occurred at a depth of 80 kilometers and no tsunami advisory was issued. The tremor comes days after a powerful earthquake hit Kumamoto Prefecture on Tuesday, registering the maximum intensity of 7 on Japan's seismic scale in the worst affected areas. In Kerala, continuous downpours since last evening have triggered landslides and flooding across several areas. A two-day ban on fishing has also been imposed along the state's coast. A red alert has been issued in 8 of the state's 14 districts. An orange alert is in force in 3 districts, while the remaining 3 are under a yellow alert. Widespread waterlogging has been reported and educational institutions remain closed in 9 districts. At the Commonwealth Games in Glasgow, India delivered another outstanding performance yesterday, clinching 2 historic gold medals in judo, securing a memorable double podium finish in the men's javelin throw, winning a first ever bronze medal in the decathlon, and booking places for 10 boxers in their respective finals. And that is the end of this news bulletin.

Hey, good afternoon, listeners. The FM Gold Studio clock reads exactly 11 minutes past 12 noon, and it's time for another engaging session of Golden Melodies on FM Gold channel of Akashvani Kolkata on 100.1 megahertz. The first and the best. And with you this afternoon, this is your friend and RJ, Ruth. Well, friends, today's edition of Golden Melodies takes you back to one of the most defining chapters of India's freedom struggle, the non-cooperation movement launched by Mahatma Gandhi on this very day, 1st August in the year 1920. It was the first nationwide mass movement that united millions of Indians in a peaceful struggle against British colonial rule and transformed the course of India's fight for independence. The non-cooperation movement emerged in the aftermath of the Jallianwala Bagh massacre of 1990 and the growing dissatisfaction with the British government's withdrawal and refusal to grant meaningful self-rule. Mahatma Gandhi believed that Indians peacefully withdraw their cooperation from the British administration, the foundation of colonial rule would weaken. His message was simple yet powerful. Refuse to support injustice through non-violent means. The movement encouraged people to boycott British goods, government schools and colleges, law courts, legislative

councils and titles conferred by the British. Thousands of students enrolled in national educational institutions, lawyers gave up flourishing legal practices, and people embraced Khadi and Swadeshi products as symbols of self-reliance and national pride.

Hey friends, fading out, that was John Benson with that beautiful love song. I beg your pardon, it was George Benson with that unforgettable love song. Well friends, those who've just tuned in, you are listening to the Saturday session of Golden Melodies coming to you from the studios of FM Gold Channel of Akashvani Kolkata on 100.1 MHz. And today we are celebrating or marking the launch of the non-cooperation movement of 1920, a movement that awakened political consciousness across the country and brought ordinary Indian citizens into the freedom struggle of an unprecedented scale. Well, one of the remarkable features of this movement was the participation of people from every walk of life: farmers, workers, students, women, traders, teachers, and religious leaders joined hands in the spirit of unity and non-violence. It also strengthened the Khilafat movement, fostering Hindu-Muslim cooperation during the early phase of the national movement. The campaign demonstrated that peaceful resistance could become a powerful weapon against oppression. Although the movement was suspended by the Mahatma

0: In February 1922, following the Chauri Chaura incident, where violence claimed the lives of several policemen, its impact was immense. It transformed the Indian National Congress into a true mass organization and inspired millions to actively participate in the struggle for freedom. More importantly, it established the principles of truth, non-violence, and civil resistance that would guide many future movements in India and across the world.
1: Looking through

Well, listeners, playing in the background is an ABBA track, Solitaire. I beg your pardon, sir. It's Carpenters which is playing in the background. Well, listeners, it's nearing 12:50 by the studio clock, and it's time for me, Ruth, to spin out the last track of this edition of Golden Melodies on your favorite radio station, the FM Gold channel of Akashvani Kolkata on 100.1 megahertz. Well, listeners, as we conclude today's special program on non-cooperation movement of 1920, let us remember the countless men and women whose faith in truth, non-violence and national unity strengthened India's journey towards independence. Their sacrifices continue to remind us that freedom is best preserved through responsibility, harmony, and active citizenship. This is your friend and RJ signing out from this edition of Golden Melodies, where the celebration of music is the best. But for more international music, tune in to the afternoon session of Rainbow Rhythms at 2 minutes past 1 p.m. on FM Rainbow on 107 megahertz. Till then, enjoy this track by The Police.

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1: This is Akashvani, the news read by Saira Mujtaba. Prime Minister Narendra Modi inaugurated the Greenfield Aluri Sitaram Raju International Airport at Bhogapuram in Vijayanagaram district of Andhra Pradesh today. On his arrival at the airport, the Prime Minister was received by Andhra Pradesh Governor S. Abdul Nazir, Chief Minister N. Chandrababu Naidu, Deputy Chief Minister Pawan Kalyan, and other dignitaries. The Prime Minister inaugurated the passenger terminal building and took a walkthrough of the Greenfield Airport. Mr. Modi also reviewed the airport's state-of-the-art passenger facilities and was briefed by the officials on its design, advanced technology, master plan, and future expansion as an aviation hub. Prime Minister Modi also witnessed a traditional Timsa dance performed by more than 13,500 tribal women, highlighting the vibrant culture of North Andhra. We'll now go live to the Prime Minister's address.
2: నిర్ణయం తీసుకుంది ఈ ఎయిర్పోర్ట్ ద్వారా ప్రయాణించే ప్రతి ఆంధ్రప్రదేశ్ పౌరుడు అల్లూరి సీతారామరాజు గారి పేరుతో ప్రజాసేవకు దేశ సేవకు కూడా స్ఫూర్తి పొందుతారని తెలియజేస్తున్నాను
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1: Later, the Prime Minister will inaugurate Swami Vivekanand Cultural Youth Center or Vivek Smarak at Mysuru in Karnataka. The memorial commemorates the historic visit of one of the greatest spiritual leaders of India, Swami Vivekanand, to Mysuru in 1892, when he met the Diwan of Mysore, Sir K. Seshadri Iyer, and received financial assistance from Maharaja Sri Chamarajendra Wadiyar for his journey to the United States to participate in the Parliament of Religions in Chicago. Oil marketing companies have reduced the price of commercial LPG gas by about 200 rupees per 19 kilogram cylinder today. The new price of commercial LPG cylinder in Delhi will now be 2,738 rupees. Price of a 19 kilogram commercial LPG cylinder in Kolkata will now be 2,872 rupees and 50 paise. And in Mumbai, it will be 2,691 rupees 50 paise. And in Chennai, 2,906 rupees. The new prices for commercial LPG cylinders came into effect from today. In Jammu and Kashmir, the second labourer injured in the terrorist attack in the Kelam area of Kulgam district succumbed to his injuries this morning, taking the death toll to 2. The 2 labourers working at a brick kiln were fired upon by unidentified terrorists last evening. Soon after the incident, the area was cordoned off and a massive search operation was underway to trace the terrorists. Chief Minister Omar Abdul

Birla has announced an ex gratia of 10 lakh rupees each from the Chief Minister's Relief Fund for the next of the kin of the deceased, in addition to 6 lakh rupees immediate assistance to be provided by the Kulgam District Administration. The Election Commission has revised the schedule for the special intensive revision of the electoral rolls in Telangana. The Commission said the revision of the schedule has been carried out following a request from the Chief Electoral Officer of Telangana. According to the revised schedule, booth level officers will conduct house-to-house verification till the 10th of this month. Rationalization and rearrangement of polling stations will also be completed by the same date. The draft electoral roll will now be published on the 17th of August. The period for filing claims and objections will continue from 17th of August to 16th of September, while their disposal will be completed by 15th of October. The final electoral roll will be published on 19th of October. The India Meteorological Department, IMD, has said that rainfall over the country is likely to be below normal during the second half of the southwest monsoon season. The IMD said rainfall is expected to be less than 94% of the long period average in this month. The weather agency added that these conditions are expected not to prevail over many areas of eastern peninsular India, some areas of northwest, central India and isolated areas of east and northeast India. And that is the end of this news bulletin.

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1: 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Indian Railways has approved the multi-tracking of the 29-kilometer Danapur to Fatuha section of East Central Railway at a cost of 976 crore rupees. The Railway Ministry said the project will decongest one of the busiest stretches on the Patna Rail Corridor and create room for a large increase in both passenger and freight services. The Ministry said that in the first year of operation, the project will allow 22 additional passenger trains and 18 additional freight trains every day. In Jammu and Kashmir, the second labourer injured in the terrorist attack in the Kelam area of Kulgam district succumbed to his injuries this morning, taking the death toll to two. A senior police official said the injured person succumbed to his injuries during treatment at a hospital in Srinagar. The two labourers working at a brick kiln were fired upon by unidentified terrorists last evening. Soon after the incident, the area was cordoned off and a massive search operation was underway to trace the terrorists. Lieutenant Governor Manoj Sinha and Chief Minister Omar Abdullah have strongly condemned the killing of the labourers and offered condolences to the families of the deceased. The LG has directed the security forces to intensify operations in the area to neutralise the terrorists involved in the attack. Mr. Abdullah announced an ex gratia of 10 lakh rupees each from the Chief Minister's Relief Fund for the next of the kin of the deceased, in addition to 6 lakh rupees immediate assistance to be provided by the Kulgam District Administration. The Election Commission has revised the schedule for the special intensive revision of the electoral rolls in Telangana. It said the revision of the schedule has been carried out following a request from the Chief Electoral Officer of the state. According to the revised schedule, booth level officers will conduct house to house verification till the 10th of this month. Rationalization and rearrangement of polling stations will also be completed by the same date. The poll body said that the draft electoral roll will now be published on the 17th of August. The period for filing claims and objections will continue from 17th of August to the 16th of September, while their disposal will be completed by 15th of October. The final electoral roll will be published on 19th of October. The Election Commission has extended the last date for filing claims and objections under the Special Intensive Revision of Electoral Rolls in Orissa to the 19th of this month. The deadline for the notice phase and disposal of claims and objections has also been extended to the 17th of next month. This is Akashvani giving you the news. For quick news updates round the clock, follow us on our X handle at EIR News Alerts. And for details of these stories and more, log on to our website www.newsonair.gov.in and download the News on AIR app. Welcome back. You're listening to Midday News. Oil marketing companies have reduced the price of commercial LPG gas by about 200 rupees per 19 kg cylinder today. The new price of commercial LPG cylinder in Delhi will now be 2,738 rupees. Price of a 19 kg commercial cylinder in Kolkata will now be 2,872 rupees 50 paise. In Mumbai, it will be 2,691 rupees 50 paise. And in Chennai, 2,906 rupees. The new prices for commercial LPG cylinders came into effect from today. The decision will provide relief to collections in the last month witnessed a significant rise to 2,11,205 crore rupees, marking a 15.4% year-on-year increase from 1,83,065 crore rupees in July 2025. According to the provisional data released by the Finance Ministry, gross domestic or GST revenue stood at 1,44,695 crore rupees, up by 10.1% from a year ago. Cross-border trade between India and China through Nathula Pass in Sikkim has resumed from this morning, ending a suspension of more than 6 years. The resumption marks a positive sign in bilateral engagement between India and China. Our correspondent reports officials from both India and China met on the no man's land this morning. The Chinese side was represented by administrative head from the Tibet.

0: Autonomous Region, including representatives of its Commerce and Border Trade Departments. A report.
1: Nathula, located at an altitude of over 14,000 feet in East Sikkim, served for centuries as a vital trade route along the ancient Silk Route connecting India with Tibet. Border trade was formally revived in 2006 after remaining closed since the 1962 India-China skirmishes and continued uninterrupted until it was suspended in 2020 due to the COVID-19 pandemic. The resumption marks a positive sign in bilateral engagement between India and China. Border trade will operate from Monday to Thursday with the gate opening at 7:30 a.m. IST, and each registered trader will be allowed to conduct trade worth up to rupees 2 lakhs per day. Officials confirmed that the existing list of approved imported and exported items and the standard operating system remain unchanged. This is Moinak Chatterjee with Manushpatim Sharma from Akashvani News Gangtok.
0: The flood situation in Odisha continues to remain critical as the Mahanadi River swells, threatening fresh inundation in several downstream districts. Chief Minister Mohan Charan Manji today conducted an aerial survey of the flooded areas to review the situation and relief operations. More from our correspondent.
2: The flood situation in Odisha remains critical, with the Mahanadi River continuing to swell, raising fears of fresh inundation in low-lying areas of Cuttack, Puri, Jagatsinghpur, Kendrapada and Khordha districts. Chief Minister Mohan Charan Majhi today conducted an aerial survey of the flood-affected districts of Bhadrak, Baleswar, Jajpur and Keonjhar to assess the situation and review relief measures. In Bhadrak, several villages remain marooned under floodwater, with road links snapped and communication severely disrupted, leaving thousands of people struggling for food, drinking water and essential supplies. Standing crops over large areas have been damaged, causing heavy losses to farmers. Meanwhile, the India Meteorological Department has forecast light to moderate rainfall across Odisha, with heavy rain likely at isolated places over the next few days, keeping authorities on high alert. Prakash Das for Akashvani News, Bhubaneswar.
0: Very heavy overnight rainfall has caused havoc across Keralam, triggering landslides and severe waterlogging. The India Meteorological Department has issued a red alert for 9 districts and an orange alert for 5 districts today. 4 rain-related deaths have been reported from Kottayam and Idukki districts. More from our correspondent.
3: In Kerala, torrential rain has disrupted normal life, causing extensive damage and affecting thousands of people. In Pathanamthitta, heavy flooding has inundated several houses and shops in Rani, where rescue teams are continuing evacuation. At Punyar in Kottayam, 2 members of a family were killed after a landslide struck their house. Chief Minister V.D. Satheesan said rescue and relief operations are being closely coordinated and all departments have been directed to remain on high alert. In view of the continuing heavy rainfall, a holiday has been declared for educational institutions in 6 districts today. Relief camps have been opened in affected areas. NDRF, SDRF and police have been deployed to carry out rescue operations and respond to emergency situations. Anila Balakrishnan, Akashvani News, Thiruvananthapuram.
0: In Jammu and Kashmir, flash floods triggered by a cloud burst swept the Chatru area of Kishtwar district early today, forcing closure of several schools. Persistent rain has disrupted normal life across the Chenab Valley, prompting authorities to close schools in Kishtwar, Doda, and Ramban districts. Schools have been instructed to conduct online classes. The India Meteorological Department, IMD, has issued a red color warning for very heavy rainfall to extremely heavy rainfall over Gujarat, Keralam and Mahe for the day. IMD has said that rainfall over the country is likely to be below normal during the second half of the southwest monsoon season. It said rainfall is expected to be less than 94% of the long period average in this month. On to sports. In Taipei Open Badminton, India's Tanvi Sharma stormed into the women's singles final with a commanding victory in the semi-final today. The 17-year-old outclassed Chinese Taipei's Huang Yu-sun in straight games to book her place in the title clash. Tanvi will now take on Vietnam's world number 21 Thu Yen Nguyen in the final. Inter will have multiple medal opportunities at the Commonwealth Games in Glasgow today, with boxing taking center stage as a record 10 Indian pugilists led by Olympic medalist Lavlina Borgohain compete in their respective finals. All 10 Indian boxers secured victories in the semi-finals yesterday, guaranteeing at least silver medals and marking India's best ever boxing performance at the Commonwealth Games. And now, before we end the bulletin, the headlines once again. Prime Minister Narendra Modi inaugurates Greenfield Aluri Sitarama Raju International Airport at Bhogpuram in Vijayanagaram district of Andhra Pradesh. Prime Minister launches projects worth 18,000 crore rupees in

infrastructure and energy sectors. In Jammu and Kashmir, second laborer injured in yesterday's terrorist attack in Kulgam succumbs to injuries. Price of 19 kilogram commercial LPG cylinder reduced by about 200 rupees. Flood situation remains critical in Odisha, with Mahanadi River continuing to swell, threatening fresh areas. And in Taipei Open Badminton, Tanvi Sharma storms into women's singles final. For details of these stories and more, log on to our website www.newsonair.gov.in and News on AIR app. And with that, we end the midday news.

0: This is Akashvani, the news read by Saira Mujtaba. Prime Minister Narendra Modi today said Andhra Pradesh is moving ahead at a rapid pace and that the centre is fully committed to realising the vision of Swarna Andhra and Viksit Bharat through large-scale infrastructure and industrial development. Addressing a public meeting after inaugurating the Aluri Sitarama Raju International Airport at Bhogapuram, the Prime Minister said development projects worth about 18,000 crore rupees, including airport, road and energy infrastructure, reflect the state's fast-paced progress under the NDA governments at the centre and in the state.
1: आज यहाँ करीब 18,000 करोड़ रुपीस की विकास परियोजनाओं का शुभारंभ, लोकार्पण और शिलान्यास हुआ है। एयरपोर्ट के साथ साथ ये प्रोजेक्ट आंध्र की रोड कनेक्टिविटी से भी जुड़े हैं। इनमें एनर्जी सिक्योरिटी से जुड़े प्रोजेक्ट भी हैं। ये विकास कार्य इस बात के प्रतीक है कि इस समय आंध्र किस स्पीड से आगे बढ़ रहा है।
0: Mr. Modi described the new airport as the runway for the growth of Andhra Pradesh, particularly North Andhra, and a launchpad for the aspirations of the state's youth. Later, the Prime Minister will inaugurate Swami Vivekanand Cultural Youth Centre, Vivek Smarak, at Mysuru in Karnataka. The memorial commemorates the historic visit of one of the greatest spiritual leaders of India, Swami Vivekanand, to Mysuru in 1892. When he met the Diwan of Mysore, Sir K. Seshadri Iyer, and received financial assistance from Maharaja Sri Chamarajendra Wadiyar for his journey to the United States to participate in the Parliament of Religions in Chicago. In Jammu and Kashmir, the second labourer injured in the terrorist attack in the Kelam area of Kulgam district succumbed to his injuries this morning, taking the death toll to two. A senior police official said, the injured person succumbed to his injuries during treatment at a hospital in Srinagar. Lieutenant Governor Manoj Sinha and Chief Minister Omar Abdullah have strongly condemned the killing of the labourers and offered condolences to the families of the deceased. Mr. Sinha has directed the security forces to intensify operations in the area to neutralise the terrorists involved in the attack. Oil marketing companies have reduced the price of commercial LPG gas by about 200 rupees per 19 kg cylinder today. The new price of commercial LPG cylinder in Delhi will now be 2,738 rupees. Price of a 19 kg commercial LPG cylinder in Kolkata will be 2,872 rupees 50 paise. In Mumbai, it will be 2,691 rupees 50 paise and in Chennai, 2,906 rupees. The new prices for commercial LPG cylinders came into effect from today. Cross-border trade between India and China through Nathula Pass in Sikkim has resumed from this morning, ending a suspension of more than 6 years. The resumption marks a positive sign in bilateral engagement between India and China. Officials from both India and China met on the no man's land this morning. The flood situation in Odisha continues to remain critical as the Mahanadi River swells, threatening fresh inundation in several downstream districts. Chief Minister Mohan Charan Manjhi today conducted an aerial survey of the flooded areas to review the situation and relief operations. The flood situation in Odisha remains critical with the Mahanadi River continuing to swell, raising fears of fresh inundation in low-lying areas of Cuttack, Puri, Jagatsingpur, Kendrapara and Khordha districts. Very heavy overnight rainfall has caused havoc across Keralam, triggering landslides and severe waterlogging. The Met Department has issued a red alert for 9 districts and an orange alert for 5 districts today. 4 rain-related deaths have been reported from Kottayam and Idukki districts. Chief Minister V.D. Sathisan said rescue and relief operations are being closely coordinated and all departments have been directed to remain on high alert. On to sports. In Taipei Open Badminton, India's Tanvi Sharma stormed into the women's singles final with a commanding victory in the semi-final today. The 17-year-old outclassed Chinese Taipei

0: Minister Narendra Modi inaugurated the greenfield Alluri Sitaram Raju International Airport at Bhogpuram in Vijayanagaram district of Andhra Pradesh today. He also dedicated to the nation, inaugurated and laid the foundation stone for key infrastructure projects worth around 18,000 crore rupees. Addressing the gathering, Mr. Modi said the projects launched today spanning roads and energy security reflect the rapid pace of Andhra Pradesh's development. Highlighting the significance of the new airport, the Prime Minister said it would serve as the runway for the growth and development of Andhra Pradesh, particularly North Andhra, and act as a launch pad for a brighter future and greater opportunities for the youth of the state.
1: NDA सरकार में आज छोटे शहर के साधारण लोग भी फ्लाइट से आ जा रहे हैं 12 इयर्स में सिर्फ एयरपोर्ट की संख्या ही नहीं बढ़ी है हमारी उड़ान योजना के कारण आज गरीब परिवार के लोगों को भी जहाज में बैठने का अवसर मिल रहा है इस योजना ने गरीब से गरीब को अपना सपना पूरा करने में मदद की कुछ दिन पहले ही सरकार ने उड़ान योजना के दूसरे फेज की शुरुआत की इस पर भी 29,000 करोड़ रुपीज खर्च किए जाएंगे
0: Prime Minister Modi also witnessed a traditional Thimsa dance performed by more than 13,500 tribal women, highlighting the vibrant tribal culture of North Andhra. Oil marketing companies have reduced the price of commercial LPG gas by about 200 rupees per 19 kg cylinder today. The new price of commercial LPG cylinder in Delhi will now be 2,738 rupees. The price of a 19 kg commercial LPG cylinder in Kolkata will now be 2,872 rupees and 50 paise. In Mumbai, it will be 2,691 rupees and 50 paise and in Chennai, 2,906 rupees. The new prices for commercial LPG cylinders came into effect from today. The decision will provide relief to restaurants, dhabas, hotels and those involved in the food and beverage business. Income Tax Department said that over 5.9 crore income tax returns were filed for the assessment year 2026-27 by July 31, 2026. Thanking taxpayers in a social media post, the department said that their trust and timely compliance provide the energy that fuels India's growth. Cross-border trade between India and China through Nathula Pass in Sikkim has resumed from this morning, ending a suspension of more than 6 years. The resumption marks a positive sign in bilateral engagement between India and China. Our correspondent reports, officials from both India and China met on the no man's land this morning. The Chinese side was represented by administrative head from the Tibet Autonomous Region, including representatives of its commerce and border trade departments. Union Minister for Housing and Urban Affairs, Manohar Lal, today inspected the Bhalaswa dump site and reviewed the ongoing legacy waste remediation work being carried out by the Municipal Corporation of Delhi or MCD. During the visit, the minister was informed that till July 31st, 99.07 lakh MT legacy waste has been remediated at the dump site and the remaining mound of legacy waste is expected to be cleared by October 15, 2026. Further, he was informed that the waste accumulated up to March this year is targeted for clearance by 31st of December. At the ongoing Commonwealth Games in Glasgow, Indian boxer Jasmine Lamboria today clinched the gold medal in women's 57 kg weight division. Jasmine defeated defending champion Michaela Walsh of Northern Ireland 5-0 to bag the yellow medal. This marks the second gold for India in the boxing event at the Commonwealth Games. Earlier, another Indian boxer, Preeti Pawar, won a gold in the women's 54 kg category. The reigning Asian champion defeated Scarlett Delgado of Canada 5-0 in the final clash to win India's first gold medal in the boxing event at CWG 2026. India will have multiple medal opportunities today, with boxing taking centre stage, led by Olympic medalist Lovlina Borgohain, compete in their respective finals. Indian boxers have marked India's best ever boxing performance at the Commonwealth Games. The India Meteorological Department has said that rainfall over the country is likely to be below normal during the second half of the southwest monsoon season. The IMD said rainfall is expected to be less than 94% of the long period average in this month. And that is the end of this news bulletin.

Togetherness as a virtue or a privilege is a matter of question, undoubtedly. But then, of course, when we have songs that consolidates the fact that togetherness is indeed more than a luxury, then I think you will agree to the fact that you and I, yes, dear listeners, you and I, we should be together. In fact, we cannot really be together for the longest period that we can probably think about. But for now, that is exactly about 17 minutes past 4, that is by the studio clock, till 5 p.m. Trinanjana is going to be together with you guys. And yes, of course, to all my dear listeners, this is 100.1 FM Gold that you're currently tuned to for Musical Bandbox. As the slot goes, it's the, the first Musical Bandbox of this month. It is the 1st of August, which is, of course, the first day of the 8th month of this year, which means that we are moving actually towards the last quarter. And that, of course, means that a lot of festivities are lined up right now. So yes, as we merge ourselves into this glorified notion, we are going to keep good music for company. And that's exactly what I'm going to play for you back to back here on the station. Bon Jovi, but before that, perfectly in tune with the weather, Rain Tax by Celine Dion.

0: আকাশবাণী এফএম গোল্ড খাঁটি সোনা।
1: Going out for all my late joiners, exactly half an hour to go for this particular show. It is 30 minutes past 4 by the studio clock, and you're tuned with me, Trinanjana, guys, for Musical Bandbox. The first one for this particular month. It's the 1st of August. It's a Saturday. And yes, we are already regaling over the fact that we have a beautiful month to look forward to. And especially if I would just like to talk, maybe I would do so in the next week, but I'm just giving you a short hint.

There's something called Lionsgate's portal, which I actually thought of speaking to my dear listeners, especially because it's the month of August. So who, what, where, how, and when? Every query, everything, we'll be speaking about it for sure. As for now, my dear listeners, my late joinees, of course, you shouldn't be missing out on amazing songs that have been lined up for you. And we're now going to get over the storm soon with UB40.

Oh yes, of course, angelic versions exist. And for the most part, we actually don't know, or maybe we simply ignore the idea that maybe these angelic versions exist. Only again, at the same time, when it doesn't align with our thought processes or beliefs, then we kind of believe into knowing that, okay, fine, maybe they do, and maybe they actually come into the real show when the need arises. But trust me, angels do exist. Guys, it's 52 minutes past 4 by the studio clock, and of course we do have about 7 to 8 more minutes to go. And during that part, I actually thought that I should kind of share something very interesting about the hint that I gave you just a minute, around maybe 5 to 10 minutes back, about the Lionsgate portal. And Lionsgate portal is a pretty close. It's like the 0808. The date, of course, is 08 and the month being August, which is 08. So what exactly is that is more about the manifestation part, and the funny and coincidental part is that I'm going to meet you. Yes, after today, like I'm going to have the musical bandbox again with you as listeners on the very day, which is Lionsgate portal. So yes, you keep your wishes, your beliefs, everything handy. I'll talk to you about the little manifestation technique, and probably that can win you accolades. Probably that can just going to give you the ray of hope that you have been, manifesting for a very, very long time. But trust me, no matter what we talk about manifestation, nothing is going to give you that blend of power, that blend of understanding, if you don't believe in it. And the belief means that you're going to keep aside all such negative thoughts in bay. Yes, that's never going to come into the zone where your affirmative beliefs are present. Otherwise, these manifestations really don't work, no matter what you do, no matter which crystal you wear or the gemstones. These are all a part of us, and it's all how we try to circulate. Guys, I'm going to leave you next with, of course, this amazing number, the classic number from Eagles again. And let's not forget that I'm going to meet you exactly at 6:30 p.m. Yes, not on the station. It's exactly 107 megahertz FM Rainbow. And this time it is the classic number from Eagles. I think you've already got the hint. So without wasting much more time, definitely keep listening to this one from Musical Bandbox. All through this while, I was Trinanjana, and I'm going to be there with you, as I told you, sharp at 6:30 on 107 megahertz.

0: planted a sapling at the Smarak. The Prime Minister will be addressing the gathering in a short while from now. Prime Minister Modi inaugurated the Greenfield Alluri Sitaram Raju International Airport in Bhogapuram in Vizianagaram district of Andhra Pradesh today. He also dedicated to the nation, inaugurated and laid the foundation stone for key infrastructure projects worth around 18,000 crore rupees. Addressing the gathering, Mr. Modi said the projects launched today, spanning roads and energy security, reflect the rapid pace of Andhra Pradesh's development. Highlighting the significance of the new airport, the Prime Minister said it would serve as the runway for the growth and development of Andhra Pradesh, particularly North Andhra, and act as a launchpad for a brighter future and greater opportunities for the youth of the state.
1: एनडीए सरकार में आज छोटे शहर के साधारण लोग भी फ्लाइट से आ जा रहे हैं 12 इयर्स में सिर्फ एयरपोर्ट की संख्या ही नहीं बढ़ी है हमारी उड़ान योजना के कारण आज गरीब परिवार के लोगों को भी जहाज में बैठने का अवसर मिल रहा है इस योजना ने गरीब से गरीब को अपना सपना पूरा करने में मदद की है कुछ दिन पहले ही सरकार ने उड़ान योजना के दूसरे फेज की शुरुआत की इस पर भी 29,000 करोड़ रुपीज खर्च किए जाएंगे
0: The Prime Minister also witnessed a traditional Thimsa dance performed by more than 13,500 tribal women, highlighting the vibrant tribal culture of North Andhra. Prime Minister Narendra Modi will launch the Nasha Mukti Yuva for Vikasit Bharat Sankalp Abhiyan tomorrow through video conferencing. The launch will mark the beginning of a 100-week nationwide Jan Bhagidari campaign against substance abuse. Youth across the country from over 10,000 locations will participate in the program. My Bharat volunteers, My Bharat National Service Scheme volunteers, youth clubs, schools, colleges, universities, NGOs, youth wings of industry associations, and more than 125 partner spiritual organizations will also join the program virtually. Oil marketing companies have reduced the price of commercial LPG gas by about 200 rupees per 19 kilogram cylinder today. The new price of a commercial LPG cylinder in Delhi will now be 2,738 rupees. The price of a 19 kilogram commercial LPG cylinder in Kolkata will now be 2,872 rupees and 50 paise. And in Mumbai, it will be 2,691 rupees 50 paise. In Chennai, 2,906 rupees. The Indian Railways has approved the introduction of a new daily express train service in Maharashtra between Chhatrapati Shivaji Maharaj Terminus, Mumbai and Savantwadi Road Railway Station in Sindhudurg district. The Ministry of Railways said the new service will provide direct, convenient and reliable rail connectivity across the 510-kilometre route, benefiting thousands of passengers travelling for tourism, education, employment, business and social purposes. Indian boxers Jasmine Lamboria and Preeti Pawar won gold medals in their respective final bouts at the Commonwealth Games in Glasgow today. Preeti claimed the gold with a dominant 5-0 victory over Canada's Scarlett Delgado in the women's 54kg before reigning world champion Jasmine clinched the yellow medal in women's 57kg with the same scoreline against Northern Ireland's Michaela Walsh, who was the defending champion. Indian triple jumper Praveen Chitravel won silver while Selva Prabhu bagged the bronze medal in the Commonwealth Games. India is currently placed 6th in the overall medal standings with 27 medals, 7 gold, 13 silver and 7 bronze. And with that we end this news bulletin.

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1: Earlier in the day, Prime Minister Modi inaugurated the greenfield Alluri Sitaramaraju International Airport at Bhogapuram in Vizianagaram district of Andhra Pradesh today. He also dedicated to the nation, inaugurated and laid the foundation stone for key infrastructure projects worth around 18,000 crore rupees. Addressing the gathering, Mr. Modi said the projects launched today, spanning roads and energy security, reflect the rapid pace of Andhra Pradesh's development. Prime Minister Modi also witnessed a traditional Timsa dance performed by more than 13,500 tribal women, highlighting the vibrant tribal culture of North Andhra. National Security Advisor Ajit Doval was conferred the Lokmanya Tilak National Award 2026 at a function held at Pune today. The award, instituted by the Lokmanya Tilak Smarak Trust, was presented by Union Home Minister Amit Shah on the occasion of the 106th death anniversary of Lokmanya Bal Gangadhar Tilak. Speaking on the occasion, Mr. Shah said Ajit Doval has made an outstanding contribution to strengthening India's national security. Accepting the honour, Mr. Doval said he was deeply humbled by the recognition. He said freedom is not merely the liberty to act as one wishes, but a responsibility to place national interest above all else. The Union Government today released 1,09,019 crore rupees to state governments as an additional installment of tax devolution over and above the regular monthly transfer scheduled for the 10th of August. In a statement, the Finance Ministry said the additional installment is intended to give states more room to speed up capital and development spending. Oil marketing companies have reduced the price of commercial LPG gas by about 200 rupees per 19 kilogram cylinder today. The new price of commercial LPG cylinder in Delhi will now be 2,738 rupees, while in Kolkata it will now be 2,872 rupees 50 paise. In Mumbai it will be 2,691 rupees 50 paise. In Chennai 2,906 rupees. The new prices for commercial LPG cylinders came into effect from today. The decision will provide relief to restaurants, dhabas, hotels and those involved in the food and beverage business. The Indian Army paid its final tribute to General Vishwanath Sharma, retired, a former chief of the Army staff. General Sharma's last rites were conducted with full military honours in New Delhi today. He passed away yesterday morning in New Delhi at the age of 97. At the ongoing Commonwealth Games in Glasgow, India's Soman Rana won the gold medal in the men's shot put F57 para athletics with a best throw of 13.4 metres. India registered a double podium finish in the event as Shubham Jual claimed silver, finishing just behind compatriot Soman Rana. India is currently placed 6th in the overall medal standings with 30 medals, including 8 gold, 15 silver and 7 bronze. And with that, we end this news bulletin.

0: The Income Tax Department today said that over 5.9 crore income tax returns were filed for the assessment year 2026-27 by July 31st, 2026. Thanking taxpayers in a social media post, the department said that their trust and timely compliance provide the energy that fuels India's growth.
1: दिल्ली सरकार की दिल्ली लक्ष्मी योजना के लिए ऑनलाइन पंजीकरण पोर्टल आज से शुरू हो गया है. सभी पात्र महिलाएं dly.delhi.gov.in पर अपना पंजीकरण करा सकती हैं. दिल्ली लक्ष्मी योजना के अंतर्गत 21 से 60 आयु वर्ग की 11 लाख से अधिक पात्र महिलाओं को प्रति माह 2,500 रुपए की आर्थिक सहायता दी जाएगी. इस योजना के लिए दिल्ली बजट 2026-27 में 5,110 करोड़ रुपए दिए जाएंगे.
0: And let's move on to the next story. Oil prices ended the month of July with their biggest monthly gain since March as concerns over global crude flows mounted amid Iranian reports that some tankers were forced to turn back in the Strait of Hormuz. For July, Brent gained 24% and WTI rose 21%. Shishir, you know, because we're talking about, we just read a story about the Income Tax Department, and it till date, when yesterday was the last date for certain people, 5.9 crore income tax returns have been filed. How important is this for the overall economy?
2: Yeah, this year there is a change in the system.
0: Yeah.
2: Earlier there used to be July 1 for ITR 1,
0: yes.
2: ITR 2, ITR 3 and ITR 4. Now we have July 1 for ITR 1 and 2 and August 31st for
0: yes.
2: ITR 3 and 4. So those who have not filled ITR 1, 2, even if they are eligible, now they will have to pay fine up to rupees 5,000.
0: Okay.
2: And they will not get certain kind of benefit. They will have time only till December 31st. So that is a very important clarification for the taxpayers. They should remember this thing. They can do it even now, but they will have to pay fine.
1: Shishir ji, कार्यक्रम में आने के लिए और हमारे श्रोताओं के सवालों के जवाब देने के लिए आपका बहुत-बहुत धन्यवाद.
2: धन्यवाद.
0: And before we close, a reminder of the headlines. Benchmark domestic indices register over 1.6% weekly gain. Center releases over 1.09 lakh crore rupees additional installment of tax devolution to states. And India's GST collections surges over 2.11 lakh crore, marking 15.4% year-on-year increase in July. And that's it in this edition of Market Mantra. For now, goodbye. Namaskar.
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0: This is Akashvani, the news read by Shagun Chopra. Prime Minister Narendra Modi inaugurated the Swami Vivekanand Cultural Youth Centre, Vivek Smarak, in Mysuru this evening. The memorial commemorates Swami Vivekanand's historic visit to Mysuru in 1892 when he met Diwan of Mysore, Sir K. Seshadri Iyer, and received financial assistance from Mysore Maharaja Sri Cham Rajendra Wadiyar for his journey to the US to participate in the Parliament of Religions in Chicago. Addressing the gathering on this occasion, Prime Minister Modi said, Swami Vivekanand truly embodied the spirit of India. He highlighted that country's youth are driving global growth.
1: Swami Vivekanand ji युवाओं की शिक्षा को राष्ट्र निर्माण का मजबूत आधार मानते थे. उन्होंने स्वयं ये देखा था कि कैसे दुनिया के देश अपने युवाओं को शिक्षित बना रहे हैं. लेकिन दुर्भाग्य से तब भारत गुलाम 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
0: Earlier in the day, Prime Minister Modi inaugurated the Greenfield Alluri Sitaram Raju International Airport at Bhogpuram in Vijayanagaram district of Andhra Pradesh today. He also dedicated to the nation, inaugurated and laid the foundation stone for key infrastructure projects worth around 18,000 crore rupees. Addressing the gathering, Mr. Modi said that the projects launched today, spanning roads and energy security, reflect the rapid pace of Andhra Pradesh's development. Prime Minister Modi also witnessed a traditional Thimsa dance performed by more than

13,500 tribal women, highlighting the vibrant tribal culture of North Andhra. Union Home Minister Amit Shah has approved the advance release of 2,117.85 crore rupees from the central share of the State Disaster Response Fund, or SDRF, to support the states affected by floods during the ongoing southwest monsoon. Out of the seven affected states, Himachal Pradesh, Odisha and Nagaland had earlier received the first installment of SDRF for the financial year 2026-27. The Union Government today released 1,09,019 crore rupees to state governments as an additional installment of tax devolution over and above the regular monthly transfer scheduled for 10th of August. In a statement, the Finance Ministry said the additional installment is intended to give states more room to speed up capital and development spending. Oil marketing companies have reduced the price of commercial LPG gas by about 200 rupees per 19 kg cylinder today. The new price of a commercial LPG cylinder in Delhi will now be 2,738 rupees, while in Kolkata, it will now be 2,872 rupees and 50 paise. In Mumbai, it will be 2,691 rupees and 50 paise, and in Chennai, 2,906 rupees. The new prices for commercial LPG cylinders came into effect from today. The decision will provide relief to restaurants, dhabas, hotels and those involved in the food and beverage business. National Security Advisor Ajit Doval was conferred the Lokmanya Tilak National Award 2026 at a function held at Pune today. The award, instituted by Lokmanya Tilak Smarak Trust, was presented by Union Home Minister Amit Shah on the occasion of 106th death anniversary of Lokmanya Bal Gangadhar Tilak. Speaking on the occasion, Mr. Shah said Ajit Doval has made an outstanding contribution to strengthening India's national security. Accepting the honour, Mr. Doval said he was deeply humbled by the recognition. He said freedom is not merely the liberty to act as one wishes, but a responsibility to place national interest above all else. The Indian Army paid its final tribute to General Vishwanath Sharma, retired, a former chief of the Army staff. General Sharma's last rites were conducted with full military honours today in New Delhi. He passed away yesterday morning in New Delhi at the age of 97. At the ongoing Commonwealth Games in Glasgow, India's Soman Rana won the gold medal in men's shot put F57 para-athletics with a best throw of 13.4 metre. India registered a double podium finish in the event as Shubham Juyal claimed silver, finishing just behind compatriot Soman Rana. And that is the end of this news bulletin.

Well, certainly we might not be moving to a holiday destination right now, but this song is definitely something that's going to transport you into a zone where you would practically let your hair down and get going with the flow, especially for a day like Saturday when you're making plans, or probably you've made plans and you have hit your destination already. Guys, it's 18 minutes past 7 and with you, I'm Trinanjana, only on 100.1 FM Gold for music on Western Waves. So yes, I'm going to stay exactly what Kylie tells me right now. But yes, of course, we also have UB40 with Blue Eyes Crying in the Rain. But before that, please stay.

a classic rendition from Blue called Get Down. And this is, of course, for my dear late joiners. In case you missed out on these amazing hits that you've been listening to on Western Waves and 100.1 FM Gold, then yes, it's close to 30 minutes past 7. And that means we just have about 20 more minutes to go. So definitely stay tuned, because I'll be right here waiting exactly the track coming up next after a very short break.

Hello World comes from a Lady Antebellum's album called Need You Now. And guys, trust me, it's like one of the most beautiful numbers that actually came by from her albums. And indeed, it's a duo, and that's the beauty of this particular song. Well, guys, 10 more minutes to go for this show to end. But before we do, we have two back-to-back numbers. And the first one is by A1 called Take On Me. And the last one is by Sage called No Ordinary Love. Guys, I hope this particular session stood out as wonderful as always, and I can only pray that I'm going to meet you again on Lionsgate Portal. That's exactly 1 week later for this particular station, 100.1 FM Gold. Meanwhile, you enjoy these numbers coming your way, and you have a great weekend and a fantabulous week ahead. This is Meet Ranjana signing off from 100.1 FM Gold, Western Waves.

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1: Karnataka Chief Minister D.K. Shivakumar, Governor Thavarchand Gehlot and the President of Ramakrishna Math, Srimad Swami Gautamanandji Maharaj were present on the occasion. Earlier in the day, Prime Minister Modi launched development projects worth about 18,000 crore rupees, including airport, road and energy infrastructure at Vizianagaram in Andhra Pradesh. Addressing a public meeting, the Prime Minister said Andhra Pradesh is moving ahead at a rapid pace and the centre is fully committed to realising the vision of Swarna Andhra and Vikasit Bharat through large-scale infrastructure and industrial development.
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1: Prime Minister Modi also inaugurated the Alluri Sitaram Raju International Airport at Bhogapuram and said it is a launchpad for the aspirations of the state's youth. He announced that the airport has been named after freedom fighter Alluri Sitaram Raju, which will inspire future generations with the spirit of patriotism and public service.
0: बीते 12 इयर्स में देश के एविएशन सेक्टर ने असाधारण प्रगति की। 2014 तक देश में केवल 74 एयरपोर्ट ऑपरेशनल थे, आज ये संख्या 166 है। एक समय था जब हवाई उड़ानें सिर्फ बड़े शहरों तक सीमित थी। एनडीए सरकार 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है।
1: Prime Minister Narendra Modi will launch the Nasha Mukt Yuva for Vikasit Bharat Sankalp Abhiyan tomorrow through video conferencing. The launch will mark the beginning of a 100-week nationwide Jan Bhagidari campaign against substance abuse. Youth across the country from over 10,000 locations will participate in the program. Union Home Minister Amit Shah has approved the advance release of 2,117.85 crore rupees from the central share of the State Disaster Response Fund SDRF to support the states affected by floods during the ongoing southwest monsoon. We have a report.
2: The assistance approved for the affected states includes 44.55 crore rupees to Arunachal Pradesh as advance release of the first installment for the financial year 2026-27. For Assam, 379.35 crore rupees has been sanctioned as the first installment, while Gujarat has been approved 500 crore rupees. Himachal Pradesh, which had already received the first installment, has been sanctioned 193.95 crore rupees as advance release of the second installment. While Odisha has been sanctioned the second installment of 500 crore rupees. Further, Maharashtra has been approved 500 crore as advance release of the first installment. The Home Ministry noted that since the onset of the monsoon, the government has been continuously monitoring the flood situation in close coordination with the state governments. It added that the government has also extended all possible assistance, including pre-deployment of National Disaster Response Force teams and logistical support from the Ministry of Defence wherever required. Interministerial central teams have already been deputed to Arunachal Pradesh and Assam to assess the damages. It added that on the request of the government of Nagaland, an IMCT is also being constituted for the state. The Home Ministry further underlined that this approval aims to strengthen the ongoing relief and response measures of the flood-affected states. Priya Mondal, Akashwani News, Delhi.
1: Meanwhile, the flood situation in Odisha continues to remain grim, with the Mahanadi and its tributaries in spate, posing a fresh threat to low-lying areas of Katak, Puri, Jagatsingpur, Kendrapara and Khordha districts. 10 downstream districts remain on high alert as Hirakud Dam continues releasing flood water

0: through 22 gates. More than 8 lakh people have been affected, while over 2,69,000 people have been evacuated to safer places. Chief Minister Mohan Charan Maji today conducted an aerial survey. Meanwhile, IMD has forecast more rainfall over parts of the state, keeping the flood threat alive. In Kerala, incessant heavy rain has caused widespread havoc, triggering landslides and severe waterlogging across the state. 6 rain-related deaths have been reported today from Kottayam, Idukki and Malappuram districts, while 6 people remain missing. More from our correspondent.
1: Amid the possibility of extreme heavy rainfall, the India Meteorological Department has issued a red alert for 9 districts and an orange alert for 5 districts in Kerala today. More than 1,400 people have been shifted to relief camps opened in the affected areas. The State Disaster Management Authority has informed that 17 houses were completely destroyed, while 127 houses were partially damaged in rain-related incidents today. Widespread damage to agricultural crops has also been reported from several districts. Shabarimala pilgrims have been advised to avoid visiting the temple on August 2nd and 3rd in view of the heavy rainfall and the rising water levels in the Pamba River. As water levels in several rivers and dams continue to rise, authorities have issued alerts to people living in nearby areas. Fishing activities have been banned along the Kerala, Karnataka and Lakshadweep coast until tomorrow. Anila Balakrishnan, Akashavani News, Thiruvananthapuram.
0: In Maharashtra, continuous rainfall has led to a sharp rise in the water levels of rivers, streams and lakes, with water entering homes in several low-lying areas due to flooding. Jalgaon district has been among the worst affected, where 4 people have lost their lives due to the heavy rains till now. This is Akashvani giving you the news. For quick news updates round the clock, follow us on our X handle at AIR News Alerts. And for details of stories and more, log on to our website www.newsonair.gov.in and download News on AIR app. Welcome back. You're with us on the news at 9. Cross-border trade between India and China through Nathula Pass in Sikkim resumed today, ending a suspension of more than 6 years. A report.
2: Nathula, located at an altitude of over 14,000 feet in East Sikkim, served for centuries as a vital trade route along the ancient Silk Route connecting India with Tibet. Border trade was formally revived in 2006 after remaining closed since the 1962 India-China skirmishes and continued uninterrupted until it was suspended in 2020 due to the COVID-19 pandemic. The resumption marks a positive sign in bilateral engagement between India and China. Border trade will operate from Monday to Thursday, with the gate opening at 7:30 a.m. IST, and each registered trader will be allowed to conduct trade worth up to rupees 2 lakhs per day. Officials confirmed that the existing list of approved imported and exported items and the standard operating system remain unchanged. This is Moinak Chatterjee with Manush Pratim Sharma from Akashvani News, Gangtok.
0: In Himachal Pradesh, the cross-border trade between India and China also resumed through Shipkila in Kinnaur today after a gap of around 6 years. State Revenue Minister Jagat Singh Negi inaugurated the Chupan Trade Mart at Namgya, a border panchayat in Pooh subdivision of Kinnaur district, and flagged off a group of 17 traders to commence cross-border trade. National Security Advisor Ajit Doval was conferred the Lokmanya Tilak National Award 2026 at a function held at Pune today. The award, instituted by the Lokmanya Tilak Smarak Trust, was presented by Union Home Minister Amit Shah on the occasion of the 106th death anniversary of Lokmanya Bal Gangadhar Tilak. The Delhi BJP today lodged a complaint against Leader of Opposition in the Lok Sabha Rahul Gandhi, Independent MP Rajesh Ranjan, alias Papu Yadav, SPMP Avadhesh Prasad and other concerned individuals for allegedly hurting religious sentiments in the Parliament complex yesterday. The BJP delegation, led by New Delhi MP Vansuri Swaraj, demanded registration of an FIR against the opposition leaders. In view of the closure of Jammu-Srinagar National Highway NH44 between Jammu and Srinagar, the railways has decided to operate a special train between Badgam and Sri Mata Vaishno Devi Katra to facilitate stranded passengers and manage the heavy rush at railway stations. At the ongoing Commonwealth Games in Glasgow, Indian boxers Jasmine Lamboria and Preeti Pawar won gold medals in their respective finals, while para-athlete Soman Rana also bagged a gold in men's shot put F57 event. We have more from our sports desk.
3: India climbed to 6th place today after its medal tally rose to 30 in

0: including 8 gold, 15 silver and 7 bronze medals. Indian boxers Jasmine Lamboria and Preeti Pawar delivered dominant victories in their respective finals to win gold medals. Preeti claimed the women's 54kg boxing title with a commanding 5-0 victory over Canada's Scarlett Delgado. Jasmine secured another 5-0 win in the women's 57kg final, defeating Michaela Walsh of Northern Ireland. India also celebrated a historic achievement in para-athletics with Soman Rana winning gold and Shubham Jual taking silver in the men's shot put F57 event. The result marked India's first ever Commonwealth Games gold medal in the men's shot put F57 event and the nation's first double podium finish in the category. In athletics, triple jumper Praveen Chitrawal won silver while Silva Prabhu earned bronze. President Draupadi Murmu, Vice President CP Radhakrishnan and Union Sports and Youth Affairs Minister Dr. Mansukh Mandviya congratulated the medal winners. With Vikas Churagja from Sports Desk.
1: And now before we end the bulletin, the headlines once again. Prime Minister Narendra Modi inaugurates Swami Vivekanand Cultural Youth Centre in Mysuru, credits Indian youth for progress in science, technology and sports. Prime Minister launches development projects worth 18,000 crore rupees in Andhra Pradesh. Centre approves advance release of over 2,000 crore rupees as assistance to flood-affected states. India and China resume cross-border trade through Nathula Pass in Sikkim. Flood fury continues in Odisha, 6 people killed in Kerala as incessant rain causes widespread havoc. And in Commonwealth Games, boxers Jasmine Lamboria and Preeti Pawar win gold medals. Para-athlete Soman Rana bags gold in men's shot put F57. That is all in the news at 9. Good night.

0: Spotlight. This is Akashvani. In the program Spotlight, now we bring you a discussion on Prime Minister's visit to Andhra Pradesh and inauguration of developmental projects. The participants are Shekhar Iyer, senior journalist, and Anubha Rudki, anchor.
1: Mr. Shekhar Iyer, welcome to Akashvani's Spotlight program.
2: Thank you, Anubha.
1: Mr. Iyer, Prime Minister Modi was on a one-day Andhra visit today. Can you tell us briefly about the various sectors, the projects that he inaugurated, which are the sectors these projects were associated with?
2: Well, Anubhaji, today is a very important day for Andhra Pradesh because Prime Minister today laid the foundation stone as well as inaugurated and dedicated a number of development projects worth more than 18,000 crores in a place called Bhogapuram in Vijayanagaram in Andhra Pradesh. Vijayanagaram is a city which is very close to the very important city in that region, that is Visakhapatnam. And this project covered areas like aviation, clean energies, and most importantly, semiconductors. And overall idea is to improve connectivity and as well as, you know, to create a sort of a growth story of Andhra, especially North Andhra. And the whole idea is the youth of Andhra Pradesh will find an avenue in various areas following these projects. Right. And as the Prime Minister has always maintained that for Viksit Bharat, every state has to reach to its potential. As Prime Minister put it today, Swarna Andhra, that is a golden Andhra Pradesh, is as important for the development of a Viksit Bharat.
1: Before we take this discussion further, let's listen to what Prime Minister Modi said during his rally in Andhra Pradesh about these projects.
3: आज यहाँ करीब 18,000 करोड़ रुपीस की विकास परियोजनाओं का शुभारंभ, लोकार्पण और शिलान्यास हुआ है. एयरपोर्ट के साथ साथ ये प्रोजेक्ट आंध्र की रोड कनेक्टिविटी से भी जुड़े हैं. इनमें एनर्जी सिक्योरिटी से जुड़े प्रोजेक्ट भी हैं. ये विकास कार्य इस बात के प्रतीक है कि इस समय आंध्र किस स्पीड से आगे बढ़ रहा है.
1: Mr. Iyer, the Prime Minister, of course, you said, like you said, that one of the sectors is aviation. So the Prime Minister inaugurated an airport in Bhogapuram today. What is the significance of this airport as a catalyst for industrial growth, employment generation and overall economic development of the North Andhra region?
2: Well, Anubhaji, this Andhra Pradesh, particularly, we all know about Visakhapatnam, you know, which has been a hub of several projects over the last few decades. You have a steel plant there.
1: Yes.
2: The Eastern Naval Command headquarters is located there, along with all the ancillary industries. They are all located in that region. Now, this place has also is close to a tribal dominated district of Vijayanagar.

0: And we all know of a place called Arakku Valley,
1: Yes.
0: which has of late come on the domestic tourism, you know, map, where a lot of tourists are discovering unexplored areas. And incidentally, that place is also the home of Adivasis.
1: Right.
0: And it's very important that these projects, particularly the development of this airport, this is a greenfield airport. You know,
1: yes.
0: you already have an airport in Visakhapatnam, which is actually is a defense airport, whereas this is a greenfield airport, 55 kilometers from the Visakhapatnam city. But this is going to serve as a very important center, which will spur growth in the interland, both, you know, even close to Andhra, not just only Andhra Pradesh, but also to the neighboring districts of Odisha also.
1: Right.
0: So this is a very important thing Prime Minister inaugurated today. And apart from that, Prime Minister also inaugurated some projects related to artificial intelligence, semiconductor, and then energy systems.
1: Yes.
0: So these projects were also inaugurated today.
1: We will come to those other projects as well. But before we move there, the government has emphasized expanding airport infrastructure under the Udaan and connectivity initiatives. So the airport that was inaugurated today, how does this fit into that larger vision?
0: Well, you know, under Udaan scheme is to improve regional connectivity. So as more and more two-tier cities and three-tier cities are brought in our aviation network, it enables a lot more people to travel quicker and faster. Development of an airport, it's itself a big economic activity, which immediately generates employment in the tourism sector, in the transport sector, and as well as in other support services, and acts as a very big catalyst. That we have seen, you know, wherever new airports have come, we have seen how the growth story of those areas I've seen. Similarly, this particular airport, which is named after Alluri Sitarama Raju. And as we all know, Sitarama Raju was a great revolutionary who took up the cause of the Adivasis, particularly their plight after the Madras Forest Act 1992 was enacted. And after that, how tribals were subjected to atrocity by the British because their livelihood was hit because they could not access the forest areas. So he played a big role, and today an airport named after him, that too an international airport, he sends across a big message to people belonging to scheduled tribes as well as to scheduled class. And this particular airport, you know, built at over 6,000 crore, it's a totally a greenfield, and this is intended to handle 6 billion passengers, that is 60 lakh passengers it intends to handle it. And it's a latest airport with latest technology, and this is going to be a big boost for these areas.
1: So as you said, the Prime Minister also laid the foundation of a semiconductor project in Visakhapatnam. Now this facility will manufacture around 96 million semiconductor chips annually upon completion. In the present geopolitical landscape, which impacts the supply chains and we see it almost very regularly, how crucial is this facility in helping India achieve self-reliance in this increasingly vital area?
0: Prime Minister has, the development of the semiconductor sector, a priority area, just as a lot of importance is being given to artificial intelligence. Similarly, semiconductors have acquired new importance because of the fact that everything is today, you know, depends on the chip, that small little thing that is there, right from your cell phone into your motor car, to your locomotives, to aeroplanes, whatnot. Any technology, you have that little thing. And that thing is manufactured by few countries who hold a monopoly, the world market. But India has a huge potential because we have talented youth. That is why recently Prime Minister inaugurated a third semiconductor plant in the last 2 years. So, and the Prime Minister, when he visited this third plant in Gujarat, he mentioned that if you visit any semiconductor facility, it resembles mini India, because young people, young men and women from different strata of the society are working in these projects. This goes to show that how our talented youth are taking to new areas of technology and contributing in a big way. You mentioned 96 million chips,
1: yes,
0: which comes to 9 crore. The whole idea is that we manufacture a lot, so not only meet our requirement, we also turn into an export hub. And we export chips to other countries. So this particular semiconductor project development includes a lot of collaboration involving Japan, South Korea, Thailand. And we are doing fantastic work in this area.
1: Right.
0: And the government has accorded very important, you know, status to this industry. And this is a futuristic industry where we are seeing development of new chips, new integrated circuits, a lot of things is happening in this field.
1: During his public address, Mr. Modi also spoke about the talent of India.

0: India's youth. Let's listen to what he said.
1: Andhra Pradesh hamesha bhavishya ki soch rakhne wala pradesh raha hai. Software, IT aur tech sector mein Andhra ke yuvaon ne puri duniya mein apna danka bajaya hai aur isliye sarkar yahan ke talent ko Andhra Pradesh ki development power se jodna chahti hai.
0: The Prime Minister also said that for the country to benefit from its talented youth, the government is now focusing on futuristic tech industries like semiconductors. Mr. Iyer, how do you see such initiatives by the centre in harnessing the youth power and the talent of the country and including them in India's growth story?
2: Well, you know, when it was a united Andhra Pradesh, that including Telangana, yes, and Andhra Pradesh, coastal Andhra Pradesh, under the leadership of Chandrababu Naidu, took a giant leap in the field of electronics and IT. In fact, Chandrababu Naidu is credited for creating Cyberabad, which, yes, is close to Hyderabad, which is a hub of, you know, IT sector. And with the state being carved into Andhra Pradesh and Telangana, and Hyderabad being the headquarters of Telangana, Chandrababu Naidu has been keen to develop the potential of the coastal Andhra Pradesh. So you are seeing a lot of projects are coming up in and around Vijayawada, in and around Visakhapatnam, and also in other small towns and cities where a lot of initiative has been launched. And Chandrababu Naidu is a person who believes in reforms and shares a good equation with our Prime Minister and shares the Prime Minister vision for both Swarna Andhra as well as for Viksit Bharat. So therefore, today the projects that were inaugurated or dedicated to the nation or foundation for which was laid today, all these projects are towards doing three things. One, to tap the local talent potential, to open up several sectors for entrepreneurship, both locally as well as nationally. And third, to invite international collaboration and to spur growth in all these areas, and also to, you know, open up employment potential for particularly people belonging to economically weaker sections, but including scheduled caste and scheduled tribes.
0: Another infra project inaugurated today related to the renewable energy sector, that is the Prime Minister inaugurated transmission system for Karnool Wind Energy Zone and Solar Energy Zone. How will such projects, or how do such projects contribute to India's energy transition and decarbonization efforts?
2: Well, you know, as Prime Minister has very clearly expressed India's commitment to meet climate control goals. We saw India taking an active part in the climate conference a few years ago, and since then we have been keeping up that commitment. First, you saw the complete electrification of our railways, our rail network, which largely reduced the carbon emissions, number one. Number two, a lot of encouragement has been given to other alternative forms of energy, particularly windmill as well as solar energy. Under the solar energy, we all know how Prime Minister wants his household to turn into a hub for producing solar energy. So schemes have been announced. It was announced in the previous budget, given further encouragement where every house can set up with government subsidy, can put up solar panels and generate electricity not only for their use and as well as also give it to the grid. Now, today's projects particularly, they will enable evacuation of power. See, you need the new grid connectivity so that power that is generated by both private enterprises and individual enterprises, or even individual homes, and particularly these renewable energy zones in places like Karnool and Anantapuram. And this will in fact benefit the entire country, because power which is produced, which is in surplus, will be fed to the national grid. And on the whole, you are going to see a large quantum of renewable energy sources, which will show our commitment, also reduce the fossil fuel power generation, which is a very important step for the coming generation. It's Prime Minister's commitment to the coming generation that India surges ahead the field of cleaner fuel.
0: Prime Minister Narendra Modi today said Andhra Pradesh has the potential to emerge as a key growth engine for Viksit Bharat. How do projects inaugurated or launched by him today fit into the centre's vision of Viksit Bharat and the broader strategy for infrastructure and economic development in the state?
2: Yes, because as I mentioned earlier, the Andhra Pradesh has always shown, as I mentioned, under the leadership of Chandrababu Naidu, earlier as a Chief Minister of United Andhra, and now as a Chief Minister of Andhra Pradesh. He has been very committed to reforms. He always believes that the huge potential of the people of Andhra Pradesh must be tapped for these kind of forward-thinking, innovative projects that will bring about an opportunity or open the window for what the Prime Minister calls global dominance of

This is Akashvani, the news read by Ashish P. Abraham. Prime Minister Narendra Modi has credited Indian youth for achieving progress in the area of science, technology and sports and called upon them to contribute in the areas of cleanliness drive, conservation of water and natural resources and gift Indian artifacts. He was speaking after inaugurating the Swami Vivekananda Cultural Youth Centre, Viveka Smarak, in Mysore today. The Prime Minister emphasised that Swami Vivekananda's vision was to mentor our youth and empower them to work for nation building. Mr. Modi further said, the capabilities of our youth has transformed India into the second largest mobile phone market. New strides are being made in semiconductor manufacturing, innovations and in private sector space missions. Moreover, Mr. Modi underscored the progress achieved in the last 12 years in the field of education by establishing new universities and colleges, including ITIs, IIMs, IITs, AIMS, and increasing medical seats as well. Earlier in the day, Prime Minister Modi launched development projects worth about 18,000 crore rupees, including airport, road and energy infrastructure at Vijayanagaram in Andhra Pradesh. Addressing a public meeting, the PM said Andhra Pradesh is moving ahead at a rapid pace and the centre is fully committed to realising the vision of Swarna Andhra and Viksit Bharat through large-scale infrastructure and industrial development. Union Home Minister Amit Shah has approved the advance release of 2,117.85 crore rupees from the central share of the State Disaster Response Fund, SDRF, to support the states affected by floods during the ongoing southwest monsoon. The assistance approved for the affected states includes 44.55 crore rupees to Arunachal Pradesh as advanced release of the first installment for the financial year 2026-27. Cross-border trade between India and China through Nathula Pass in Sikkim resumed today, ending a suspension of more than 6 years. Our correspondent reports that Nathula, located at an altitude of over 14,000 feet in East Sikkim, served for centuries as a vital trade route along the ancient Silk Route connecting India with Tibet. Border trade will operate Monday to Thursday with the gate opening at 7:30 p.m. Indian Standard 7:30 a.m. Indian Standard Time, and each registered trader will be allowed to conduct trade worth up to rupees 2 lakh per day. At the Commonwealth Games in Glasgow today, India climbed to 4th place with 36 medals including 12 gold, 16 silver and 8 bronze. Indian boxers Jasmine Lamboria, Preeti Pawar, Sakshi Chaudhary, Priya Ghangas and Arundhati Chaudhary delivered dominant victories in their respective finals to win gold medals. However, India's Lovlina Borgohain took silver, losing her final bout in the women's 75kg final to Australia's Emma Sue Greentree by a 4-1 verdict. Preeti claimed the women's 54kg boxing title with a commanding 5-0 victory over Canada's Scarlett Delgado. Jasmine, the reigning world champion, secured another 5-0 win in the women's 57kg final, defeating Michaela Walsh of Northern Ireland. Sakshi then beat Ruby White of England in the women's 51kg final 5-0 to win. Priya beat Marie-Bethole Al-Hamdieh of Canada 4-1 in a split verdict in the women's 60kg final. Arundhati Chaudhary also defeated Chantelle Reid of England in the women's 70kg final. Indian boxer Sachin Sivach defeated Namibia's Trigen Morning Duelo in the men's 60kg final. Later tonight, Narendra Berwal will clash against Damar Thomas of England in the men's 90+kg final. India also celebrated a historic achievement in para-athletics with Soman Rana winning gold and Shubham Jull taking silver in the men's short put F57 event. This result marked India's first ever Commonwealth Games gold medal in the men's short put F57 event and the nation's first double podium finish in the category. In other athletics events, triple jumper Praveen Chitravel won silver, while Silver Prabhu earned bronze. On the judo mat, Unnati Sharma advanced to the women's 63kg semifinals after defeating New Zealand's Kuona Christie. Karanjit Singh Mann advanced to the men's